He told me stories and tales from afar. I said, for world traveler, what are you doing sitting here? He said, the beer's as good in here as it is anywhere. Said, have you drank all your life? He said, not yet, haven't, son, but we're drinking tonight.

made your fart. And he said, in that case, I drank 3 times as much beer as you. I said, really? Like, what kinds of beers you drink? He said, I don't know, let me see anything. Like Pelican Stein, like a Black Label, Budweiser, Miller, Mickey's, Molson, Snake, Siggy, Pearl, and a Beast, Fat Tire, and Pizza, Wicked Hell, oh, what the heck? Groats and Guinness, I ain't finished, won't drink a lot of beer.

0: Hello again, everybody. Welcome to another edition of Llano High School Football. Okay, not really. There's a scrimmage tonight, and we're not really broadcasting in the scrimmage, but that is going to be how I plan on opening every broadcast from here on out. Just welcome you to another edition of Llano High School Sports. My name is Lance Center, and most of you know me. I'm about to begin my 29th year of doing Llano High School Sports. I've been in the color chair alongside the venerable Art DeLugage, and I'm going to slide over this year and take on the play-by-play. So a little bit different format. I think we're going to try to keep the same kind of positive energy that's always available with Llano Sports, and I promise to try to bring my own flavor to it, because one thing I know, I worked with Art many, many years, and he was a great soul and a good broadcaster. Absolutely loved the kids. He had flair and color that I couldn't begin to mimic, nor would I try. As I told Evan, and I think he said earlier on the air today, talking to Papa G, I'm not about to begin to replace Art. That's impossible. I will just slide over and do it my way for a while, but just know that I've tempered my 29 years or 28, now 29 years alongside that gentleman. And when it comes to Llano Sports, I have been around the game. I played for Llano not a million years ago. It was a while back, but maybe not a million, but there's a four in front of it. I think it was our 45th reunion this year, so it's been 40 plus years. Slightly different game. My kids all played here, and now I have a son who's coaching here. Our connection to Llano Sports is strong and deep, along with a 29-year broadcasting career. So really excited about what the upcoming season brings. And look, not just for me as a broadcaster, but I think for the community. We'll cut in a few segments along the way. We're not really going to try to do this one live, folks. This is a scrimmage. And while they're wearing numbers, they traditionally don't wear their normal numbers. And I don't want to say, hey, from somebody from Llano just did a really good thing, because that's confusing back home. The scrimmage is about to start. The teams are warming up right now. If you've got a moment, want to come up to the stadium, get a fresh look. This is a slight change. Llano typically does an orange and black scrimmage, kind of an internal scrimmage first. This year they did not do that. School timing just kind of worked out. School started this week. Most of you know that. And if you don't know that, get out on the roads in Llano about 3:30 and you'll know that school has started again in Llano, Texas. So ultimately, though, real promising things. We'll talk a little bit as we have insight about what the team is going to look like up this coming year, but we got some outstanding starters coming back. None more outstanding than Luke Davis. It's the fourth year as a starting quarterback, but that's, you just don't say that very often at any position, but certainly not at a quarterback, to have a four-year starting quarterback and a really good one at that. So having him taking control of the offense, our offensive line looks particularly good this year, which is going to give Luke a little bit more time along with his running backs. Cole Landers is going to be one of them. I don't want to get into all the names yet. We'll talk about some of those as we can. But really exciting season coming up for the Llano Yellow Jackets and new district. We'll go over the schedules, go over the lineups. Got some new, dare I say, rivalries on the horizon. I'll say one that just, if you don't know already, that Wall is now going to wind up being part of Llano's rivalry. And we all know that connection. If we don't, we'll talk about that as we get closer to it. So new district for football, lots of new things, but folks, a lot of good familiar things coming back as well. So we've got a fantastic season coming up. I think it's going to be a lot of fun. I'd love to tell you we're going to go back and get to that state semi level performance that we did last year and lost to Yoakum in the final game. I'd love to think we can do that. And look, I think the greater football community, the state of Texas, is believing that, because they've got Llano ranked number 14 in the nation. Now, I heard at Meet the Jackets earlier in the week, I heard Coach Green say, well, not sure I'm crazy about that 14th ranking. I agree with him. Not that it's not a great honor for Llano. Of course it is, something that we you know, we always like to be in that picked, right? We want to be ranked because we know what we've got here. But, you know, the kids can start believing their press, and that's something that I think you worry about. You got to keep your kids, you know, thinking humble the whole time. And when you're picked a 14th coming out of the gate, it's you got to keep that humility going. I think Coach Green and his staff will do a fine job of that. I'm not too worried about that, but hopes are high for this upcoming team and this upcoming season. And we'll try to preview some of that tonight. Most of tonight, we're just going to be kind of testing equipment, making sure the broadcast is going good. I'll call a player or two if I see something spectacular. We'll see if we can find a few guests this evening. But remember, 2 weeks from tonight, not this coming week. This coming week is another scrimmage. A week from today, that's going to be middle of the day, and it's going to be in Lexington, Texas, against the Houston team. You know, talking quickly to Coach Green, he had a hard time finding anybody that wanted to scrimmage Lano. That's a good sign because they're going, look, you know, scrimmage is about getting confidence in your team, but we don't feel like our team is going to get confidence getting whooped up by Lano. So having people get that, you know, that's a mark, a badge of honor, if you will, when you have people that will not, don't want to scrimmage you or don't want to take you into their pre-district schedule. But Lano was able to accomplish this. This one is Hyde Park out of Austin, so a new school. And so we'll see how Lano stacks up with them. The next scrimmage, I'm sorry, blanking on the name of the school, but it's a school out of Houston, another new private school. They're going to be scrimmaging in Lexington, Texas, about 3 hours away, and it happens to be at 3 o'clock in the afternoon. That's going to be tough. So I don't know that we're going to be certainly don't think we'll be broadcasting that one. I'm hoping to go and bring back some intel back to the community. But some of the things to look forward to, obviously, our Friday night broadcast, that tradition is going to continue. We're going to start most game times roughly 15 minutes before the 7 o'clock start. Every game on Fridays this coming season start at 7, whether they're home or away. We'll go on the air about 6:45 on those games. On the first one, we might go out a little early just to kind of get everybody, you know, fired up for the upcoming season. We're also going to bring volleyball in on Tuesdays. You know, I'd love to be able to do all of the volleyball district schedule and all of the football schedule, but unfortunately unable to do that because Friday nights and you know, have to make a choice between football and volleyball. But we're going to try to bring volleyball on Tuesdays, football on Fridays, and then, you know, if the volleyball girls and we think, you know, they could get into the playoffs, then we'll figure the schedule we can. But we will not preempt a football game for a volleyball game. We may try to figure out if there's a conflict how to do both. We will work on that as time goes on, and we hope we're in that situation. We'll figure out if we get through it. That means the Lano girls have done great. And the Lano boys football has done great. And then, of course, later in the season, we'll bring you basketball, boys and girls. We'll bring you softball, baseball. We'll figure out the mix there. So a big, exciting season of Lano sports coming up. A lot of the things you're used to, we're gonna continue on with the coaches show a little bit. We're certainly going to get coaches' comments and coaches' spotlight player of the week. We're going to, of course, have the pregame broadcast that will go out on Thursday and Friday before games so that you can be prepared for what you're going to hear when you listen to the Lano football game for that week. And look for some other additions. We're looking to kind of take us to the next level. We'd love to have you as a faithful listener. We appreciate those of y'all who listen to us consistently now. And we look forward to building that relationship with you. And you know, here's what I promise to you as a broadcaster. I've always tried to bring you the positive aspects of the game, the reality of the game. But my goal is to bring you not only the quality and on-the-ground level of feeling that you're going to have with Lano football when you can't be at a game. I want you to feel like you are. But I'm going to make sure that you and the community at large is involved in sync with this team, with all of the teams that we're playing, because one thing about Lano that I truly love, and it keeps me coming back and wanting to do more. Yes, as I mentioned, I'm about to start my 29th year. How do I know 29? My son is turning 29 this year, and I introduced him on my very first year of broadcasting, and he's now a coach here. So, yeah, I that's easy to track. But ultimately, folks, it comes down to this. This team has always supported our youth. I share that sentiment, and I want to continue to share that sentiment on into the future. So look for a lot from Stinger FM as we get into Lano Sports of this season. If you've got suggestions, write the station. Let us know what you think. We're going to find ways to be more interactive with you, our listening audience, because, look, when it comes down to it, it takes you to make this work. And we remember that here at Stinger, and we're going to play on that and help you with that all throughout the upcoming season. So we're going to go back to music for a little while. We'll come back with a little bit of commentary in, I don't know, 10, 15 minutes or so. I'll try to bring you maybe a little bit what's going on the field. Again, the numbers are probably not consistent. I may not be able to know who the players are, but let you know how Lano's doing anyway against Hyde Park. And with that, we're going to go back to music, and we'll talk again in a little bit.
1: 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I go to school. I am Stinger FM.

0: Yeah, I think that was okay. Yeah.
1: 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I love a good walk-up song. I am Stinger FM.

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1: An emporium is a principal center of commerce. At 1892 Emporium, we know that your commerce could use some exclusivity from time to time. Inside, in a place that isn't first seen, you'll find the 1892 Wine Room. It's the place you can chat without noise from the outside. And if you'd like to bring friends and enjoy a tasting of wine, well, that's a good time too. The best of Texas, all under one roof. 1892 Emporium, on the square in downtown Lano.
2: Welcome back to the Lano High School Stadium. We've seen a little bit of scrimmage here. The Jackets are now on offense. You know, folks, in a scrimmage setting, they typically have 20 plays by first offense, 20 plays by first defense. Of course, either team. Hyde Park took offense first. Lano shut them down quite good, to be honest with you. They had a couple plays. I think they wound up getting about 30 yards or maybe 40 out of 20 plays. Lano has just gotten the football. They ran about three plays, and they're about to go for first down now. And actually, they may have made it. I don't have the young man who cared. It could have been Cole Andrews. I'm not sure. But we'll see. Again, the numbers are not going to be true. But, yeah, Lano did get the first. So Lano, you know, doing a nice job in their first couple of plays against another team here in offense. I've got a special guest, Brian. Are you on Brian? Okay, Brian Rogers from, he's our, what, field mic?
3: Yeah, sure.
2: You're the field guy. You're the field voice.
3: Yeah.
2: Of Lano Yellow Jacket
3: football.
2: This will
3: be my third season.
2: Third season. Wow. Yeah. Well, good for you. And what do you? I mean, talk to us a little bit. I mean, you're obviously very heavily involved in the community. Beth Church is Lano just breaks a big one, and he keeps going. He's down to 10-5 and touchdown for the Jackets. Sorry, folks.
3: Excellent.
2: Didn't mean to jump in there, but nice patch. A pass out on the upper sidelines, that would be the right hand going to the north. Atlanta is, and anyway, nice play. Had to stop and call that one.
3: That's
2: really
3: good.
2: Fast. So look, you've this is your third season, tell us what you, and look, you have, I think, because of your affiliation with your church, Methodist Church in Atlanta, you've got a bigger pulse on what's going on in the community. So tell me what the buzz is about. Lano football.
3: You're gonna put me on the spot, aren't you? Yeah. No. It's been a pretty. We've been here for 6 years now in Lano.
2: Yep.
3: Moved right in the middle of the pandemic, and one thing, Lano is just different. It's got a lot of really neat people, great people. A lot of people that serve in many different capacities. Very generous with their time, their money, their presence, and so it's just great to be here, and I love football, and I the older I get, the more I love high school football.
2: There you go.
3: Just because they're all trying for something, they're all playing hard, and that was a good pass. Didn't catch it there. But that's okay. I'm gonna try this whole thing about being on the radio. I'm not sure how I like it.
2: Well, listen, you talked about the motivation of high school football, I have a way of putting it. And I think you'll appreciate it. These kids are not playing for money. They're not playing for scholarship. They're not playing anything but three things: God, glory, and their girlfriend. Now, which order it is to each kid could be different.
3: I mean,
2: right?
3: Yeah.
2: Somebody have a different order on the top three, but they all have somewhere in those top three: God, glory, or the girlfriend. So, it's the last true bastion, frankly, of amateur sports in my
3: That's
2: opinion
3: right.
2: is high school.
3: That's right. Yeah. No, we really enjoy it. My son is on one of the JV teams. They haven't come out with the official numbers or official spots yet. We got out to the right here. Oh, good tackle.
2: Yeah, but I'm not sure. That may have been actually Landers. That looks a little bit more like Landers. Again, folks, we don't know the names for sure, but that was a nice 9-yard out to the wide.
3: A little chippy down there, too.
2: Yep. So, yeah, there's a little fire here for it just being his first. But it is the first scrimmage. Remember, folks, and do you play ball in school?
3: I did not. I was in band. I was
2: okay.
3: a bandy. Yeah,
2: okay.
3: Absolutely.
2: Well, I played
3: trombone.
2: I played a little poorly, but I did play back in the day. And that first opportunity to hit somebody, you hit your friends over the summer.
3: Yeah.
2: You hit even the people that you weren't friends with, but they're on your team.
3: Yeah.
2: You got to hit them all summer. Now you get to somebody new, and it's always you said they're getting a little chippy. Yeah, that can happen a lot.
3: Yeah, if you hit somebody in the band, it's probably not very good.
2: No, I don't know. I saw some movie called Drumline where they got pretty aggressive. But anyway, so again, buzz you're hearing. We had obviously outstanding season ending against Joachim and going one step away from playing in Arlington. But What are you hearing about this team? What do you know about this team? What's the buzz out there? Anything that you've glommed onto yet?
3: Yeah, I know they're bringing up a lot of young guys up, getting them some experience preseason and things like that. And we've got some good returners. I'm excited to see what Cash Lynch is going to do season. And of course we got I just went blank on the quarterback.
2: Luke Davis, of course.
3: Luke Davis, yeah. My son was telling me the other day, he's like, I couldn't catch Luke in my freshman year, and now I'm catching passes from him at practice. So that was kind of cool.
2: There you go, yeah.
3: But we got flag on the field now.
2: Yep, and Landers was on that last catch. He's wearing 10, so I'm guessing that's him.
3: Yeah.
2: I think he's going to be a bright spot for us in the running back position. Talking to Colton Center, the offensive line coach, he is really excited about his offensive line this year. He said that, and I thought last year's was really outstanding. He thought this one might be a little better, which I'm happy to hear. I always, you know, look, to me, having that anchor is so important to a successful season. You know, hey, all those pretty boys in the backfield, you know, they got to have the big uglies up front knocking around and yanking them room.
3: Dabbling in coaching with the little league here in Llano, you know, if you, the first thing you teach them is how to block. If they can't block, you can't do anything. So
2: you know, that's so right. And you know, back, 100 years ago. By the way, the kids that I used to coach at Pee Wee football are now all now parents. And I'm actually – oh, nice pass for about 12 yards. Yep. That's Luke Davis, and I think that might be Cash Lynch out there.
3: Yep, there is some laundry
2: acts
3: on
2: like
3: the floor.
2: Yeah. But that's all you can really hope for. Now, Llano, the Pee Wee Leagues have had some real success, and they've got coaches that are kind of taking it to that next level. When we were first starting the Pee Wee program 100 years ago, when some of the coaches here were you know, third graders, we were just hoping, can you teach them how to block? Can you teach them how to tackle? Can you teach them not to pick their nose when they're on the sidelines?
3: Right.
2: You know, just stay in the game, do a few good things, and that's all we were really trying to do. But it's really become so much more sophisticated as the game is. Luke Davis does a great job of evading tackles. He had nobody to go to downfield, but showed a lot of speed to be able to just avoid a potential disaster. So, different level. I think the game is such a different level than it was, you know, 30 years ago. Oh, dare I say it, 45 years ago. Mm. I mean, they actually use open hands now. Can you believe that? I mean, we had to hug our chest.
3: Yeah.
2: You know, we could throw elbows, but we couldn't throw hands. But now they get to use open hands. No, I also got to talk to Coach. I think the other thing that's important, and you may have visited a little bit about this, and you may have some experience with your kid. The coaches, they have contact in practice, but that's not a focus, okay?
3: Yeah.
2: It's really about youth safety. It's about safety of the players. And I was visiting with Coach Green the other day, and he showed me one of the new helmets. Wow.
3: Yeah.
2: Amazing.
3: Great technology. I mean, we've, you know, like we were talking about the Pee Wee League stuff, we use the same distributor and stuff, if I remember correctly.
2: Yep.
3: And we were getting some of the older stuff, but the technology now for safety and helmets and pads and stuff, it's just, you know, next level.
2: But what's different is they don't wear knee pads. I mean, it's like knee pads are just the kids, the players don't want them. They're actually in the uniforms they're required, but they're not actually on the knees anymore.
3: Yeah, they're
2: and
3: a little high. Yeah.
2: I came to a couple of practices, and I was at one, and they were in shorts and shoulder pads. I said, man, what's the deal? Aren't you not protecting their hips? You know what? They have, big run by the Jackets. That's Landers. Oh,
3: yeah,
2: he breaks
3: through.
2: He's gone. He's going to go. He's at the 20, the 15, the 10, the 5.
3: Oh,
2: doesn't quite get there.
3: About the 4-yard line.
2: Yeah, cut off ankle tackle, but nice break for Landers as he just found a spot right off tackle and made a nice move at about the 50, and he was gone. Couldn't quite get the end zone, but we'll give him about 50 yards on that. No, that's right at 50 yards on that carry, so nice. This will be the second score Lano's driving for right now in their 20-play drive. And I just have some other guests come up here.
3: Some visitors.
2: Some visitors. little Charlotte Center, my not so little anymore granddaughter, has just come up to join us, along with the old ball and chain. I mean, my wife Jackie is also here with us.
3: I didn't hear that, Jackie.
2: No. So listen, we I got to share this with you. Jackie and I are really excited. We're going to be doing a lot of that. She's going to road trip with me to a lot of the games. We went out and bought a little Jeep Cherokee. Jeep Renegade. Llano just scores on just right up the middle. That's that offensive line that we're hearing so much about how good they are. Boy, they made a lot of room there. But we bought a little Jeep Renegade, and we're actually putting some orange accents. We're developing Sting One.
3: There you go.
2: So Sting One's going to be the one that chariot that brings us to all the games. So we're really excited about that. We're looking forward to a lot of road trips together upcoming. When you're old, that's all you can look forward to is road trips. Yeah. So we're going to make the best out of those, and you'll see Sting One at almost every contest. So
3: that's awesome.
2: So tell us, give us something. Take your time, advertise if you'd like. Do you talk a little bit about what you got going on?
3: Oh my goodness. Well, we've got a wonderful church full of people, and like I said, we've been here for 6 years, and so the going rate is that it takes about 6 to 8 years for a minister to kind of really get settled, and we're in a new system now than what we used to be in the past, and in the Methodist world. But now I don't have the fear of having to move unless I just absolutely want to. And
2: nice,
3: you know, my kids are thriving here. My wife is great. Marriage is great, and we're just living here in Llano. And so why would we go anywhere else?
2: That's awesome.
3: But we've got lots of really, like I said earlier, we got lots of really great people and lots of generous hearts. We just this last Sunday we had our blessing of the backpacks, and it was cool because I saw pictures from all across the city, you know, just on Facebook and stuff like that. And lots of churches had lots of kids, and we were able to have, we had about 70 kids, and then about 20 teachers that all came up front, and we prayed over them, and it was a great great Sunday.
2: Awesome.
3: Good time to be together and just get off the right foot for this year. And then the Ark of the Highland Lakes, they're out of Marble Falls. They put together a kind of a prayer vigil type thing where Tuesday this last week at 7 o'clock, all the campuses in Llano County and Burnett County, they all had people from different churches praying around the flagpole.
2: Wow.
3: And so we get together, and you know, there's a thing they do every year. It's called See You at the Pole. Yeah. This wasn't that, but it was the same concept.
2: That goes all the way back to when I was doing some youth group stuff 100 years ago. Yeah, I remember seeing at the pole very well.
3: But yeah, I think here in Llano specifically, we had probably 15 to 20 people at each campus, and then I know they had a group at Pack Saddle, and so it's just great. This is a different community from a lot of places that I've lived and worked and served. You know, everybody, you know, we have our differences, and, you know, Atlanta's not perfect, but it's pretty close. I really enjoy being here. I always say that the Hill Country is heaven, and Llano is God's throne room. So we
2: get that going. But, I'll take that. Yeah, but, I like that.
3: But, yeah, so we've really enjoyed being here, and the people have been great, and you know, through my struggles last year with my health and things like that, they just really stood up and took care of us, and so we're very happy.
2: Well, listen, and I love the Methodist Church, and not as regular as I'd like to be, but that's some choices I've made based upon how I do some things. But I love the community.
3: Yeah.
2: Do some Wednesday night stuff. Want to do some more of that now that school's back in. But here's what I've noticed, and I've been part of the greater Christian community here through Emmaus and other gatherings, and there's differences, of course. There's denominations that, but when it all comes down to what's important, everybody pulls together.
3: Absolutely.
2: And you made the comment about health, and I had a personal struggle with that, and I mean, didn't matter which church, didn't matter which group, didn't matter whichever, I was feeling from everything, and Todd Humphries is thinking, I'm not going to let him get too far away. Yeah. We're going to come back and do a segment with Todd here in just a minute. Uh-oh. Listen, having the kind of faith community that Llano has and having people like you, honestly, leading the charge for us, that's such a benefit for being here in Llano. And we appreciate you as a faith leader in this community and helping that spirit stay. That was a terrible pun. I don't mean it that way. Yeah, but for that spirit to continue.
3: It's one of those pastor dad jokes.
2: Exactly. Yeah. But keeping that spirit here in the Llano community, and I thank you from a member of the community to a leader of that community.
3: Thank you.
2: I thank you for what you do there. Any other parting comments? We're going to go to a quick break, and then I may grab Todd back on here.
3: I'm just ready for some jacket football, and I'm glad we're back. It's hard to believe that we're here. I thought, you know, February just happened yesterday, but here we are in August, ready to go.
2: Well, folks, when you you come to these games here, home games on Friday night, you're going to hear Brian's voice out here. Just so you'll know it's him. Come up and thank you for doing it, by the way, because probably not a big paycheck in it, is it?
3: They pay me the big bucks.
2: There you go. Yeah. So, but listen, it takes that kind of effort and commitment, and we appreciate you doing that on behalf of the Jackets and for what you do in our community.
3: Yes, sir. Thank you.
2: Thank you for jumping on and giving us a call. I was thinking you'd do a much bigger plug, you know, for like Sundays and stuff, but that's, you know,
3: We do have services at 9 o'clock and 11 o'clock.
2: There you go.
3: Wednesday night Logos program coming up this fall. So, I mean, yeah, come out and see us.
2: All right. Great.
3: I hear the preacher's all right.
2: I hear he's pretty darn good. In fact, I've heard him. He's pretty darn good. And I'm glad you did that, because now I can get Evan to send you a bill. I'm kidding.
3: No. Exactly.
2: But thank you for that. We're going to take a break, and then we're going to come back. And I have somebody else that I think I can corral into some quick comment or two. So we'll be back. The scrimmage is going on. I can't really do much play-by-play, folks, because the numbers are different. But I'll tell you right now, Atlanta looks solid against the Hyde Park team from Austin. Atlanta's offense has just done a tremendous job moving the football. Two scores that I've seen so far. So things are looking good for the Jackets. We'll be back after.
4: 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The Tao Community Center is hosting their second annual Chili Cook-Off. 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
1: Now your Hill Country weather. I'm meteorologist Scott Cook. Partly cloudy skies expected overnight. We're going to be cooling down to 75 degrees with a light breeze out of the southeast. Highs will be pushing back up to 99 degrees Saturday with a heat index of 103. It'll be sunny throughout the day with winds out of the south. Then mostly clear skies Saturday night, lows back down to 71 degrees. Another hot and sunny day for our Sunday afternoon. Our high temperatures will be climbing back up to 99 degrees.
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1: Well, I'm not sure. Am I on? I'm still hearing it. Okay, so am I on?
2: Yes.
1: I am on now. Okay, well, listen, I'm not sure if Jacket Sports are as Texas as a sweet tea in a solo cup, but we're going to try as we do this. So, folks, we're at the scrimmage here in Lano, at Lano Stadium, and I think they're on what they call the second teams now, the second what they do in a scrimmage, and this is, by the way, Lano versus Hyde Park, scrimmage, not live conditions, 20 plays each. The offense will run 20 plays for Hyde Park. Lano's defense will run 20 plays. By the way, starting with the first teams, Lano defense looked really stout. I think stopped Hyde Park pretty cold. And then Lano's offense did really well. I think we're on the second teams now, offense for Hyde Park. The second team Lano defense is coming. But first team for Lano on the broadcast booth, Todd Humphreys has joined us. And he's agreed to do some games with me during the year. On as color commentator. Now, Todd, I warned you, I'm no Art DeLugic. So yeah, let's get that out of the way right now. And I've sat in the chair you're going to sit in. How you feeling about it?
3: I'm fired up.
1: Good.
3: Say that is an understatement. I'm so excited. It's a bittersweet moment for me. Yep. Obviously, my son graduated last year, the baby, he's gone. But I'm Lano through and through. And I am so excited to see this season and be a part of this, and hope I get a chance to come with you and be able to follow some of the Lano football and get to announce it.
1: I'm super excited. You know, you and I talked briefly early in the summer, a long time ago, that, hey, if I ever slide over, I'm going to tap you on the shoulder to join me. And now that the opportunity is there, I'm going, I hope he's going to do it. I hope he's going to do it. So I'm glad you are. And look, Lano through and through, no doubt. I mean, obviously, Corner Drug here in Lano, and just a stalwart in the community on so many levels, not just as a business, but as a community leader. But do I tell folks that I'm actually from Burnet? Do I share that? Or, I mean, most people know.
3: I've spoke it a few times. I try to keep that on the down low, obviously. But like I said just a minute ago, yes, I am from Burnet, but I am Jacket through and through.
1: Gotcha.
3: All my kids went here.
1: Yep.
3: And I bleed. All right, if there's A&M fans listening, sorry for this.
1: The right orange.
3: I bleed two kinds of
1: orange. Oh, that's
3: orange.
1: Right. You do. That's right. Yeah.
3: I'm following up Pastor Brian, Aggie, but I bleed two kinds of orange. Yep. And first and foremost is Lano orange.
1: There you go. There you go. And look, just from somebody who's been in the community, I've known Todd for a long, long time, I think it's an honor that you're joining us. I mean, you know, having somebody of your caliber – again, as a business leader, but just as a humanity leader amongst the kids all look up to you, the business community looks up to you, the Christian community looks up to you. Having somebody like you just adds class to the broadcast that I couldn't possibly bring to it. So
3: well, I can tell you, Lance, thank you for the opportunity, because the honor is truly mine. The chance to get to talk about these kids and follow this and tie in when my kids are gone and be a part of this is the true honor. So thank you.
1: Well, you bet. And listen, so I don't know how much insight you have. What do you know about this upcoming team?
3: I know the senior class is obviously really strong after last year. I do think, and Coach Green's talked about it honestly, that the challenge will be the junior class is small numbers. They're talented.
1: Yep.
3: They are talented, but they are small numbers. But that means there's a lot of sophomores that did not play on varsity level. They haven't seen it.
1: Right.
3: And they're going to have to step up and be key roles. They're going to have to be starters. They're going to have to find their way, and they're going to have to learn it and learn it quick. And I think they will. I think their coaching staff is unbelievable. They're going to get them in the right place at the right time. But that's the question. Okay. I believe in it, but there's a question.
1: I think you're spot on. We do have venerable veterans returning. I mean, we got a 4-year starting quarterback coming back. I mean, that's incredibly rare. I know Cole Landers had some great games last year. Cash Lynch, you know, I mean, you could call some names that we talked about a lot last year that are going to be here again this year. But to your point, newcomers, I was a little concerned about the offensive line just because I thought last year's was so good, but Colton is convinced they're every bit as good, if not a little better.
3: No, I agree 100%. I think the lines aren't the answer or the question. I think skill-wise is where the question is. And I think the coaches have done an amazing job of putting the kids that are going to have to answer those questions out there. And they're going to find out in a hurry. And, you know, to our credit, to Lano's credit, we have been beating a lot of people for a number of years now. And Coach Green's talked about it. There's a reason our preseason schedule is so tough. Nobody will play us.
1: That's right. Yeah.
3: Nobody will play us.
1: Yeah.
3: Now, is this year the time to answer that question? We got a lot of questions, and the question will be in the challenging preseason.
1: Yep.
3: When we have questions, we're about to find out, but I think that's only going to make us better.
1: And my question, Mark, and it's nothing the coaches can control, okay, but to your point, we got some young people that are going to have to learn to take that next leap.
3: 100%.
1: Are we going to get the tests we need? Because it's we couldn't get anybody to scrimmages, right? So this is Hyde Park, okay, private school out of Austin, and we got to go next Friday at 3 o'clock against the Houston team private school that they couldn't find anybody because nobody knew them. Yep. We couldn't find anybody because nobody wanted to get beat around the field. So my concern is game one, burn it, okay? Yep. First of all, going to be a tough opponent, and are those sophomores going to get the test?
3: I think they're going to get the test early, and you said it while ago. I am from Burnett, so who am I rooting for?
1: Oh, Lano. Of course, thank you. I hope so.
3: No question. I mean, let's go. Let's get that. Let's clear it right here on the air. But I think we'll step up, and I think we'll be just fine. I think what we need to see is the test.
1: Yep.
3: And I think that's what Coach Green wants to see, and I think that's where we're at. You only develop a program by winning.
1: Right.
3: And when you win, you have to play other people. Nobody wants to play us.
1: That's right.
3: No 3A schools, no 2A, no 4A.
1: That's right.
3: Anywhere near Lano, Texas wants to play Lano, Texas.
1: Mm-hmm.
3: And that's a good thing because that means we're winning.
1: Right.
3: And so there it is, and we're going to go find out. Oh, look, right there.
1: That just broke one right there. Yeah. I think that was that Landers? No, that was – who is that? That's not Landers. That's
3: I think that's Luke.
1: Oh, it was Luke.
3: I think he's still in there. He's wearing a different number.
1: Yep. But that was quarterback keep. Yeah, it was, and that would have been a touchdown, folks. Big play there. Lano, honestly, is handling Hyde Park pretty comfortably here.
3: If there's a scoreboard right now, it's 40-something to nothing.
1: Yeah, it's pretty lopsided. I agree. So, you know, again, I know Coach is going to do everything he can to get the test. I don't know the teams we're going to be up against to be that much of a test, but if I know Coach Green and his staff, and they are fantastic, they're really drilling down on those kids that need those snaps, the new ones coming in, so that they will be ready. You alluded to the coach and staff. Folks at home know this, but if you're relatively new to Lano football, our coaching staff does much more than coach football.
3: They
1: coach young men.
3: 100%.
1: And it's a fantastic group. And as I have a young man who's a part of it, but watching the transition in the kids, you talked about winning begets winning. We went through so many years where the expectation was not to win, and now the expectation is to win.
3: That's great. That's a great comment right there, and that's what you want. That's what you want to see in your community. It's what you want to see in your coaches. That's what you want to see in your kids. And that's what we have right now. And so this season is a season where we're finally going to – it's changing a little bit because it has been. We get to play people our size, they're our skill level.
1: Right.
3: They're not.
1: Right.
3: And we beat them up. And so it's changing this year. And so we're going to have to play some different people. And coaches are going to learn. Kids are going to learn. And I think we're going to come out on top.
1: I do, too. There's some challenges, no doubt. I think Wall, even though they're a smaller school, that's going to be a challenge. That's just a fantastic football program. We know it. We're going to have some changes. We're going to have some challenges. We're coming into the season ranked number 14 in the state. And we talked about that a little earlier. Good, bad, I don't know. Coach Green's not crazy about it. I'm proud of it, but I'm not sure I'm crazy about it.
3: I love Coach Green is the coach of all coaches because at Meet the Jacket the other night, he said, I am not happy about that.
1: Right.
3: He said, I want to be ranked dead last because then I can go do what I want to do. I don't want these kids getting a head full of steam.
1: Right.
3: Because we're talking about high school kids.
1: Yep.
3: And they get the big head really easy. You prep them up, and they get it easy.
1: Yep.
3: And they hear 14, they think they're a big deal, they don't go to work. And I guarantee you one thing, if they're a part of this program, what they're going to do with Coach Green, they're going to work.
1: Yep, and they're going to drop the ever any comment about being in the top
3: 100%.
1: But and then one last comment about coaching staff, and I'll let you, because I know you look, you've had kids coming through not just the football program, but the sports programs, Atlanta High School in general. They're setting kids up for success in life. It's not just about success in the sport. They're teaching them how to be proper men and women, proper contributing citizens in our community.
3: You said it best right there. They're going to teach them how to win. And winning, what we're watching and what we're talking about is on the football field. But that's not winning in life. Right. That's just a small key. These kids, if you get in with any of these coaches that are a part of our program, they're going to teach you the keys to win in life. And if you're a parent out there, that's what matters most. No your question. Kid, put your kid in something. Put them in something. Trust them to these coaches because they want to see. They're going to push them. They're not going to take it easy on them. It's going to be challenging times. But those challenging times, it's a whole lot better to see it right here in Llano, Texas, than when you turn your kid out into the world. Because the world is challenging. These coaches are making sure that your kids are ready for the world.
1: Great point. Great point. And you've seen that with yours, and you're seeing it yet another. And
3: here we go.
1: Oh, here's a long
3: pass. Oh, look at that catch.
1: Complete catch. Cash Lynch on that one. Nice over-the-shoulder pats. That was about a 50-yard touchdown from Luke Davis to Cash Lynch. I'm pretty sure. Look, there's nobody who would have done that except Cash Lynch. Yep. He is running the right number, but that was no doubt in my mind, Cash Lynch. Wow, Llano just really – putting it to you, Hyde Park. I think, are we in the live quarters? I guess we are or not. They're not running the clock, but we should be running live quarters here pretty soon. Well, listen, I know we're going to go back to music for a while. Todd, I am so looking forward to games coming forward. I don't know when your first one's going to be. We're going to talk about schedule. I am super excited about having you on board.
3: I'm fired up for the opportunity. Thank you for asking me. I'm excited for the next phase of my life. My son's gone. But I still love and breathe Jacket football and Jacket athletics, and I'm excited to be a part of it.
1: Listen, having broadcast with my kid on the field, I'm glad you're starting after. There were so many times it was so tough to do that you know, I'm glad you're able to start that and have another reason to be a full-blown Jacket and never even think about that color green again.
3: I get to get up here and get on the mic and enjoy this and look out the window and see Mama crying. Missing her baby.
1: I hear you. And listen, hopefully, again, folks, we're going to be trying to do the whole broadcasting thing by committee, and it's not just going to be Art and Lance anymore. It's going to be and all throughout the year. So hopefully, we'll have Todd around for some football, maybe some basketball, some baseball. We're going to cover some a live parade. And I'm kidding. I don't know if we're going to do that, but
3: I think you said it perfect. You cannot replace Art DeLugage.
1: Nope.
3: He is a staple. He was the Llano Yellow Jacket. And so you can't replace him. So
1: not going to try.
3: Hopefully we get a few guys that get to roll in here and give some insight and talk. And thank you for the invite.
1: Well, listen, I'm excited, and we're gonna as great as Art took it, we're gonna try to take it to a next level. We're gonna get folks, as I mentioned, we're gonna get y'all involved. It's all about you folks at home. We do this for the kids, but we do this so that you can get closer to the kids. So we need you. We need your participation. More to come on that. And we'll be back with a little bit more broadcast, I think, after a few songs. And we'll be back, after a half dozen songs or so. We'll come back with one more segment, and then we'll get ready for the real football season starting in 2 weeks. Thanks, Todd.
3: Loved it.

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3: Now your Hill Country weather. I'm meteorologist Scott Cook. Partly cloudy skies expected overnight. We're going to be cooling down to 75 degrees with a light breeze out of the southeast. Highs will be pushing back up to 99 degrees Saturday with a heat index of 103. We'll be sunny throughout the day with winds out of the south. Then mostly clear skies Saturday night, lows back down to 71 degrees. Another hot and sunny day for our Sunday afternoon. Our high temperatures will be climbing back up to 99 degrees.
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as the riders loped on by him, he heard one call his name. 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
2: Now your Hill Country weather. I'm meteorologist Scott Cook. Partly cloudy skies expected overnight. We're going to be cooling down to 75 degrees with a light breeze out of the southeast. Highs will be pushing back up to 99 degrees Saturday with a heat index of 103. It'll be sunny throughout the day with winds out of the south. Then mostly clear skies Saturday night, lows back down to 71 degrees. Another hot and sunny day for our Sunday afternoon. Our high temperatures will be climbing back up to 99 degrees.
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3: Now your Hill Country weather. I'm meteorologist Scott Cook. Partly cloudy skies expected overnight. We're going to be cooling down to 75 degrees with a light breeze out of the southeast. Highs will be pushing back up to 99 degrees Saturday with a heat index of 103. It'll be sunny throughout the day with winds out of the south. Then mostly clear skies Saturday night, lows back down to 71 degrees. Another hot and sunny day for our Sunday afternoon. Our high temperatures will be climbing back up to 99 degrees.
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4: Now your Hill Country weather. I'm meteorologist Scott Cook. Partly cloudy skies expected overnight. We're going to be cooling down to 75 degrees with a light breeze out of the southeast. Highs will be pushing back up to 99 degrees Saturday with a heat index of 103. We'll be sunny throughout the day with winds out of the south. Then mostly clear skies Saturday night, lows back down to 71 degrees. Another hot and sunny day for our Sunday afternoon. Our high temperatures will be climbing back up to 99 degrees.
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2: Now your Hill Country weather. I'm meteorologist Scott Cook. Partly cloudy skies expected overnight. We're going to be cooling down to 75 degrees with a light breeze out of the southeast. Highs will be pushing back up to 99 degrees Saturday with a heat index of 103. It'll be sunny throughout the day with winds out of the south. Then mostly clear skies Saturday night, lows back down to 71 degrees. Another hot and sunny day for our Sunday afternoon. Our high temperatures will be climbing back up to 99 degrees.
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3: Now your Hill Country weather. I'm meteorologist Scott Cook. Partly cloudy skies expected overnight. We're going to be cooling down to 75 degrees with a light breeze out of the southeast. Highs will be pushing back up to 99 degrees Saturday with a heat index of 103. It'll be sunny throughout the day with winds out of the south. Then mostly clear skies Saturday night, lows back down to 71 degrees. Another hot and sunny day for our Sunday afternoon. Our high temperatures will be climbing back up to 99 degrees.
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1: Now your Hill Country weather. I'm meteorologist Scott Cook. Partly cloudy skies expected overnight. We're going to be cooling down to 75 degrees with a light breeze out of the southeast. Highs will be pushing back up to 99 degrees Saturday with a heat index of 103. It'll be sunny throughout the day with winds out of the south. Then mostly clear skies Saturday night, lows back down to 71 degrees. Another hot and sunny day for our Sunday afternoon. Our high temperatures will be climbing back up to 99 degrees.
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1: Good morning. Now your hill country weather. I'm staff meteorologist James Covington. Isolated thunderstorms for every Saturday, partly cloudy, breezy and hot, topping out in the upper 90s, south winds 15 to 25. Mostly clear, breezy, humid tonight, falling to the lower 70s, wind out of the southeast at 10 to 20. Sunny and hot, maybe an afternoon thunderstorm Sunday, 103 the high. Sunny skies, hot for Monday, high 105.
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0: 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Farm Bureau Roundup gives you a comprehensive look at the stories of Texas agriculture. 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
1: Hello and welcome to Farm Bureau Roundup. We will have crop updates from the Texas Panhandle to the Rio Grande Valley on today's program. Here's more now from our team of reporters across the state.
2: Too dry, too hot, and on many days, too windy. The weather continues to frustrate farmers in the Texas Panhandle. I'm James Hunt in Amarillo, and I'll have that story.
3: Policy development meetings for Texas Farm Bureau are underway across Texas as the organization looks at ways to address the challenges of our industry. Hello, I'm Barry Mahler, and I have the story in today's report.
4: Traditional winter feeding programs in Texas have consisted of using hay for many years. This practice, however, is generally a very expensive method of wintering cattle. A different approach could be for producers to use standing or stockpiled Bermuda grass for grazing during the fall and early winter. I'm Dr. Vanessa Olson from Overton.
5: The state tree of Texas, the pecan, is very important to many people and, of course, a great horticultural industry. Please join me, John Begno from Kingsland, as we discuss how important water is to pecans right now.
1: In the Texas Panhandle, the summer crop season has reached what is approximately its midpoint. And, unfortunately, the weather continues to frustrate farmers. James Hunt has this report from Amarillo.
6: This is a tough year that we've got started this year. It's been tough from the beginning till right now.
2: That's Wesley Spurlock of Stratford describing the difficulties for his farming operation in Sherman County, where this season he is trying to grow corn, silage sorghum, and grain sorghum with a big obstacle working against him. Very little precipitation over the past 9 months.
6: We've only had 4.5 to 5.5 inches of rain on the farm total. One of those rains was 1.25 to 1.5 inches. Everything else has been 15, 20, 30 hundredths, which unfortunately evaporate away and don't give you near what you need. So between the drought that we're looking at and this hot weather we're working on right now, it's not very conducive to crop growth.
2: And along with the drought and days with temperatures running up to 100 degrees or higher, Spurlock's farm has also lost moisture to the evaporative effects of 35 to 40 mile an hour winds. Along the way, Spurlock has been forced to focus more irrigation to his most valuable crop, corn, often at the expense of his other crops. Now, there's still enough time left in the season that a good rainy spell could improve the outcome for Spurlock, but at the present time, this projects to be a down season.
6: Right now, we're looking at losing most of the sorghum silage. Grain sorghum will be less than dry land yields, and just really hoping our corn can hold within 80% of what our normal yield is.
2: That's Wesley Spurlock of Stratford giving us insight into an experience he shares with many other producers around the Texas Panhandle. There was a point in late May and early June when we got just enough rain to create optimism that we might be starting to emerge from our drought. But then we went dry again, and the drought monitor map has begun showing more portions of the Panhandle moving into the D3 or D4 drought categories. One telling example of our situation is provided by the National Weather Service statistics for Amarillo. At the end of July, Amarillo's year-to-date precipitation total was just 40% of normal, and the precipitation totals have also fallen behind again in August. For Farm Bureau Roundup in Amarillo, I'm James Hunt.
1: In the Texas Rio Grande Valley, cotton harvest is ongoing, and one of those cotton farmers joins us from Hidalgo County, and that is George Fike. And George, you had a pretty good harvest so far this summer. As a matter of fact, in one part of your field, I have been informed you received 4.25 cotton bales per acre. Talk about that.
7: Oh, yeah, that was one field where we had a test plot on it, and it averaged 4.25 bales per acre over the whole field. That was a really good test.
1: But over your entire farm, and you have completed your cotton harvest, what was your average?
7: We averaged about 3.25 bales over the whole farm. We finished up about August the 4th this year.
1: Your cotton is irrigated, but this year really you didn't have to water very much. Why was that?
7: Every time we fixed the water, it came a little rain, so we just let Mother Nature do its thing.
1: Talk about the quality of that cotton that you've harvested. What did it look like?
7: Oh, it was some of the prettiest cotton we've grown down here for a long time. We didn't have any adverse weather on it. It should gin out and grade out very well.
1: Had you ever harvested 4.25 bales of cotton per acre in the past?
7: No, this will be the first year. We've been averaging 3.75 the last couple of years. These new cottons, they just do altogether different than we used to farm.
1: Yeah, now even 3 to 3.25 bales per acre, that's pretty good in itself.
7: Oh, yeah. Yeah, we've been doing pretty well on the cotton.
1: Where does your cotton and go to once you've harvested it there in the valley?
7: We deal with LaFaria Co-op, and they come and pick it up and take it to the gin and gin it.
1: So very good harvest. Didn't have to water much, so your irrigation costs this year were less.
7: Yes, quite a bit less.
1: But you still had to deal with all the heat, and it's certainly hot right now in the Rio Grande Valley.
7: Yes, it's been over 100 for a long time now. Everything come out perfect on it. We didn't have any rain on it and no rotten bowls. It just turned out about as good as you can expect it.
1: That is George Fike. He is a cotton farmer in the Texas Rio Grande Valley. New World screwworms are one of the issues being discussed at Farm Bureau policy development meetings across Texas. Barry Mahler attended the Wichita Falls meeting.
3: A very unique and important part of Texas Farm Bureau is their grassroots approach policy by the membership. And right now, policy development meetings are going on all across the state to provide direction to the organization. Our meeting was held a few days ago in Wichita Falls for counties here in the North Texas area. We had a good turnout from the region. Always enjoy attending, as it not only brings us up to date on what's happening in the industry, it's good to see and visit friends from across a pretty good section of the area. Topics this year included the New World screwworm eradication effort, and our state director, Greg Binger, told us that the program is going well. It's taken some time to get it up to speed, but you got to remember, you can't buy irradiated flies from Walmart or Amazon. They have to be raised, and we need a lot of them, so it's going to take some time. So far, we've had a limited number of cases reported in Texas, and most of those have been in other parts of the state, miles away from the rolling plains, and that's certainly good news for those of us in this part of the country. He explained that until we get the eradication effort up to full speed, the duration of time has got to pass for us to be effective in getting the flies turned out and getting it taken care of. And he said scouting is going to be the key. It's very important to check all livestock, especially an animal that has any kind of open wound. The directors were not happy to hear that cattle imports will begin from Mexico again, but they will be quarantined and double-dipped to prevent bringing the pest across the border. We must keep in mind that wildlife also can be a target of the screwworm fly, and there are many places along that border that they can cross back and forth without the control we have on our cattle. So being diligent is the key, and maybe with the good effort that we're seeing, we can keep the pest from doing major damage until we can get it under control. Greg is not only our state director, but also a retired veterinarian, so he is well qualified to talk about and be involved in this project and is doing a good job for us. Other discussions included the farm bill, or lack thereof right now. Senate committee did not pass the bill out of committee the last few days, and things are still on hold with approval in the House and awaiting some work in the Senate. Data centers, solar farms, other uses of land here in Texas were discussed, with water and electricity needs being the main topic. The good news is that Texas has actually improved in our lake levels over the past month with rains in South and East Texas. State average lake level in Texas right now at 77.1% due to increases in some of the large reservoirs like Lake Travis, Lake Buchanan, and Canyon Lake. And as good as that is, it doesn't do much for the folks in West Texas, where there are reports of lakes like Greenbelt at 5.4%. Rain is needed and would be very welcome in West Texas. Reporting from North Central Texas, I'm Barry Mahler for Farm Bureau Roundup.
1: Even though we are still in the heat of summer, now is the time to begin planning for stockpiling Bermuda grass to reduce winter livestock feeding costs. Dr. Vanessa Olson explains what producers need to do to accomplish this.
4: Stockpiled Bermuda grass can provide the required nutrition for dry pregnant cows through January if the appropriate procedure is followed. Producers should plan on providing approximately 45 to 60 days of grazing with the dormant Bermuda grass. Once the stockpiled Bermuda grass is completely grazed, a shift to another pasture overseeded with annual ryegrass can provide necessary nutrition throughout the remainder of the winter season. These changes in winter feeding programs can substantially reduce winter feeding costs. In order to stockpile Bermuda grass, producers should graze pastures to a 1 to 2 inch double height or harvest the final cutting of hay in approximately 8 weeks prior to the first anticipated frost. The pastures should then be fertilized with 60 to 70 pounds of nitrogen and any additional phosphorus and potassium. If phosphorus and potassium are adequate according to a soil test, producers should only apply nitrogen. Producers should defer pastures from grazing and allow the forage to accumulate until frost or forage is needed. Adequate moisture combined with the appropriate fertility program is required to produce the desired Bermuda grass quantity and nutritive value. If producers do not apply fertilizer after cutting or grazing in August, they may still take advantage of what little accumulated forage during the fall. However, there will not be as much forage accumulated and forage nutritive value will be lower. Note that if adequate moisture is not received during September, October, and November, little Bermuda grass will be produced and hay may be needed. During the utilization of stockpiled forage, producers should observe the body condition of the cattle and make necessary supplementation adjustments. Producers should also be aware that extremely wet conditions during December and January may reduce forage nutritive value. Producers should not begin the stockpiling process any earlier than 8 weeks prior to the first historical frost date. To do so will result in accumulated forage that is extremely low in nutritive value. This is Dr. Vanessa Olson with Texas A&M AgriLife Extension in Overton for the Texas Farm Bureau Roundup.
1: Now is also the time for irrigation of pecan trees. Here is horticulturist John Begno in Kingsland in the Texas Hill Country.
5: Well, if you do have pecans and you know how important pecans are to everything from diet to shade to just the history of Texas, and mid-August is the most important time as far as the development of the nut or the kernel goes. Right now, they're finishing up growing the size of the pecan, and now they're filling it. And so if you don't have adequate water or stored nutrients or the tree is able to manufacture its own food, they're not going to fill. We need to water those trees if it doesn't rain, and there's a lot of parts of Texas doesn't look like there's much of a forecast for rain for the short term. So if you're irrigating and you need to be the one that applies the water, then now is the critical time. One of the most important things is to remember that a drink every week or an irrigation every week when temperatures are approaching 100 degrees is very critical. Not only do the pecans fill with this water that you're applying, but the trees are breathing, they're photosynthesizing, producing food. It's an extremely critical time. How much water? At least an inch of water. If you're irrigating with a sprinkler, you can measure that. If you want to dig down after you've irrigated a day or two and its soil is moist about 12 inches deep, then you know that that's adequate. If you wanted to do 2 inches of water a week, that's not going to hurt. In other words, there's hardly any way you can overwater or irrigate a pecan tree during the month of August when it's loaded. And a lot of times when they're overloaded, it's a serious issue that you probably can't even fill those pecans if you try. Remember, a little application of fertilizer in August, research shows, can also help to fill those pecans. Nitrogen is the source. A good time to do it now. This is John Begner reporting from Kingsland for Texas Farm Bureau Roundup.
1: That is our program for this week. Thank you very much for joining us. For everyone at Farm Bureau Roundup, I'm Tom Nicoletti, and this is the Texas Farm Bureau Radio Network.
8: Good morning. Now your Hill Country weather. I'm staff meteorologist James Covington. Isolated thunderstorms for every Saturday, partly cloudy, breezy and hot, topping out in the upper 90s, south winds 15 to 25. Mostly clear, breezy, humid tonight, falling to the lower 70s, wind out of the southeast at 10 to 20. Sunny and hot, maybe an afternoon thunderstorm Sunday, 103 the high. Sunny skies, hot for Monday, high 105.
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1: Where's the emergency, Bert?
2: 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I just finished Pumpernickel Pete's pen order. 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
1: Awesome work, Bert. 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
2: 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I'd be worried where else they're cutting corners.
1: Does Pumpernickel Pete cut corners, Bert?
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2: Pamela, what are we going to do? This order's finished.
1: Looks to me like we're just getting started.
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3: Pamela, what are we going to do? This order's finished.
2: Looks to me like we're just getting started.
4: Good morning. Now your hill country weather. I'm staff meteorologist James Cuffington. Isolated thunderstorms February Saturday, partly cloudy, breezy and hot, topping out in the upper 90s. South winds 15 to 25. Mostly clear, breezy, humid tonight, falling to the lower 70s. Wind out of the southeast at 10 to 20. Sunny and hot, maybe an afternoon thunderstorm Sunday, 103 the high. Sunny skies, hot for Monday, high 105.
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5: Good morning. Now your Hill Country weather. I'm staff meteorologist James Covington. Isolated thunderstorms for every Saturday, partly cloudy, breezy and hot, top out in the upper 90s, south winds 15 to 25. Mostly clear, breezy, humid tonight, falling to the lower 70s, wind out of the southeast at 10 to 20. Sunny and hot, maybe an afternoon thunderstorm Sunday, 103 the high. Sunny skies, hot for Monday, high 105.
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5: Good morning. Now your Hill Country weather. I'm staff meteorologist James Covington. Isolated thunderstorms for every Saturday. Partly cloudy, breezy, and hot. Top in the upper 90s. South winds 15 to 25. Mostly clear, breezy, humid tonight. Falling to the lower 70s. Wind out of the southeast at 10 to 20. Sunny and hot, maybe an afternoon thunderstorm Sunday, 103 the high. Sunny skies, hot for Monday, high 105.
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Then he cried just south of Nashville. 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
3: Good morning. Now your hill country weather. I'm staff meteorologist James Covington. Isolated thunderstorms for every Saturday, partly cloudy, breezy, and hot, topping out in the upper 90s, south winds 15 to 25. Mostly clear, breezy, humid tonight, falling to the lower 70s. Wind out of the southeast at 10 to 20. Sunny and hot, maybe an afternoon thunderstorm Sunday, 103 the high. Sunny skies, hot for Monday, high 105.
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5: Good morning. Now your Hill Country weather. I'm staff meteorologist James Cuffington. Isolated thunderstorms for every Saturday. Partly cloudy, breezy, and hot. Topping out in the upper 90s. South winds 15 to 25. Mostly clear, breezy, humid tonight. Falling to the lower 70s. Wind out of the southeast at 10 to 20. Sunny and hot. Maybe an afternoon thunderstorm Sunday. 103 the high. Sunny skies. Hot for Monday. High 105.
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Come on, we're waiting on some racers. Yeah, we're looking for some players. Here's where you win them, guys. 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Give it a go. Try it out. Take it for a spin. 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Tons of fun. 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Water racing. That's right. 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Hey, hello. How you guys want to join us? It's $2 a player. You get 3 for $5.

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2: Good morning. Now your Hill Country weather. I'm staff meteorologist James Covington. Isolated thunderstorms for every Saturday. Partly cloudy, breezy, and hot. Top in the upper 90s. South winds 15 to 25. Mostly clear, breezy, humid tonight. Falling to the lower 70s. Wind out of the southeast at 10 to 20. Sunny and hot, maybe an afternoon thunderstorm Sunday, 103 the high. Sunny skies, hot for Monday, high 105.
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2: Good afternoon. Now your Hill Country weather. I'm staff meteorologist James Covington. Partly cloudy, breezy and hot, isolated thunderstorms. For Saturday afternoon, highs in the upper 90s, south winds 15 to 25. Mostly clear, breezy, humid tonight, falling to the lower 70s, wind out of the southeast at 10 to 20. Sunny and hot, maybe an afternoon thunderstorm Sunday, 103 the high. Sunny skies, hot for Monday, high 105.
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3: Good afternoon. Now your Hill Country weather. I'm staff meteorologist James Covington. Partly cloudy, breezy and hot, isolated thunderstorms. For Saturday afternoon, highs in the upper 90s, south winds 15 to 25. Mostly clear, breezy, humid tonight, falling to the lower 70s, wind out of the southeast at 10 to 20. Sunny and hot, maybe an afternoon thunderstorm Sunday, 103 the high. Sunny skies, hot for Monday, high 105.
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3: Good afternoon. Now your Hill Country weather. I'm staff meteorologist James Covington. Partly cloudy, breezy and hot, isolated thunderstorms for Saturday afternoon, highs in the upper 90s, south winds 15 to 25. Mostly clear, breezy, humid tonight, falling to the lower 70s, wind out of the southeast at 10 to 20. Sunny and hot, maybe an afternoon thunderstorm Sunday, 103 the high. Sunny skies, hot for Monday, high 105.
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6: Good afternoon. Now your Hill Country weather. I'm staff meteorologist James Covington. Partly cloudy, breezy and hot, isolated thunderstorms for Saturday afternoon, highs in the upper 90s, south winds 15 to 25. Mostly clear, breezy, humid tonight, falling to the lower 70s, wind out of the southeast at 10 to 20. Sunny and hot, maybe an afternoon thunderstorm Sunday, 103 the high. Sunny skies, hot for Monday, high 105.
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2: Good afternoon. Now with your Hill Country weather, I'm staff meteorologist James Covington. Partly cloudy, breezy and hot, isolated thunderstorms for Saturday afternoon, highs in the upper 90s, south winds 15 to 25. Mostly clear, breezy, humid tonight, falling to the lower 70s, wind out of the southeast at 10 to 20. Sunny and hot, maybe an afternoon thunderstorm Sunday, 103 the high. Sunny skies, hot for Monday, high 105.
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4: Now your Hill Country weather. I'm meteorologist Scott Cook. Our skies will be mostly clear tonight, with lows down to 71 degrees. Winds out of the south at 5 to 10 miles an hour. We're starting off our Sunday with partly sunny skies, but we expect clear conditions as highs heat up to 100 degrees. Winds still out of the southeast at 5 miles an hour. Mostly clear skies for our Sunday night, lows down to 72 degrees. Then we're hot and sunny Monday afternoon, highs back up to 100 degrees, with a light breeze out of the southeast.
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4: Now your Hill Country weather. I'm meteorologist Scott Cook. Our skies will be mostly clear tonight, with lows down to 71 degrees. Winds out of the south at 5 to 10 miles an hour. We're starting off our Sunday with partly sunny skies, but we expect clear conditions as highs heat up to 100 degrees. Winds still out of the southeast at 5 miles an hour. Mostly clear skies for our Sunday night, lows down to 72 degrees. Then we're hot and sunny Monday afternoon, highs back up to 100 degrees, with a light breeze out of the southeast.
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0: Now your Hill Country weather. I'm meteorologist Scott Cook. Our skies will be mostly clear tonight, with lows down to 71 degrees. Winds out of the south at 5 to 10 miles an hour. We're starting off our Sunday with partly sunny skies, but we expect clear conditions as highs heat up to 100 degrees. Winds still out of the southeast at 5 miles an hour. Mostly clear skies for our Sunday night, lows down to 72 degrees. Then we're hot and sunny Monday afternoon, highs back up to 100 degrees, with a light breeze out of the southeast.
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